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Welcome to Johnny's World. I'm not here in the studio, but I've picked out some great tracks for you to listen to this morning until noon. Johnny's World. Stay tuned. Enjoy.

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1: Nope, that's not a faucet. 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
0: What? 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
0: How do trees clean the air?
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0: Cool. 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
1: Yep. 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

0: Hey, hey, you can't do that.
1: Do what?
0: Cursing on the radio,
1: I
0: man.
1: I want to give a shout out to my homeboy Big Tone from Chino. And hey, hold on for a minute. My mother want to talk to you.
0: All right.

0: Psst, Steven.
1: Who said that?
0: Me, down here.
1: What are you, a yellow booger?
0: I'm a banana slug, Steven.
1: Well, what are you doing in my room?
0: I'm your sense of adventure. Don't you remember me? Don't you know that we miss you?
1: Miss me? Who misses me?
0: You know, all your friends in the forest. The trees, the pond, that little fort that you made out of branches. We all miss you.
1: Mom took me to the forest last year.
0: I'm a slug, Steven. It took me a long time to get here.
1: Oh, I guess that makes sense.
0: The forest is not that far away. Have an adventure today. I'm sure your mom would take you.
1: You're right. I should get out. I want to have fun. Play in puddles, catch frogs, and climb trees. Hey, Mom!
2: Yeah, hon? Steven! What is that in your hand?
1: It's my sense of adventure, Mom. It's telling me we need to get out of the house and have some fun in nature today.
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0: I like water. 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Oh, and I like crickets, too. Yeah, I like them. Crickets are really nice. They sing at night, you know, and they put me to sleep. But I love birds. 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
1: Shut up! 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

0: Yes, Anne Jeffries.
1: Our guests are all assembled.
0: Well, then let the meeting of the Four Roses Society come to order.
1: You break out the ice while I spin this platter.
0: All righty. And then we'll all break out in song.
2: I ride in the sun till my day's work is done. 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

0: My name is Joe Thompson. I'm 29 years old and I have a career that I love as a systems analyst. Career. It still sounds cool to say that word. 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And if the college me were here, he'd tell you.
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Hey everybody, this is Chris of the Meat Puppets, and when I'm in New London, there are 17 things I like to do, and coming in the top five is listening to WCNI New London. That's the Ground Zero radio station. Yeah!

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0: I was wondering, how much is this stove?
1: How much work? 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
0: 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I'm looking for a pet.
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when one of your eyes is always half shut. 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

This is Bird Note. It's just a few weeks past the solstice, and the real heat of summer is yet to come. Some shorebirds are already on their way south, but most songbirds will be here for a while longer. What's the best time of day to look for them? Well, many birds are most active in the morning, not long after sunrise, taking advantage of the abundance of insects at that hour. As summer waxes and temperatures rise, midday heat sends people inside, and birds take a siesta too. And then, both birds and bugs rev up again in the late afternoon. In the early morning, and again near dusk, just about the time mosquitoes are biting, that's when birds are busiest. One exception is gulls. You'll see them soaring and feeding throughout the day, because their preferred foods, whether a salmon fry or a French fry, are available all day long. Hummingbirds are out and about too, because their frantic metabolism requires that they feed almost constantly. But mostly, midday is a quiet time for birds. Are you looking for birds this summer? The cooler parts of the day are the best for a stroll and best for watching birds. For Bird Note, I'm Mary McCann.

0: All right, we just heard So What, Freddie Freeloader, and Blue in Green. Kind of Blue is regarded by many critics as Davis's masterpiece, the greatest jazz album ever recorded and one of the greatest albums of all time. Its impact on music, including jazz, rock, and classical music, has led writers to also deem it one of the most influential albums ever made. The album was one of 50 recordings chosen in 2002 by the Library of Congress for the inaugural year of the National Recording Registry, being deemed culturally, historically, and aesthetically significant in 2003. It was ranked number 12 on Rolling Stone magazine's list of the 500 greatest albums of all time, repositioned to number 31 in the 2020 revision. In 2019, Kind of Blue was certified 5 times platinum, amazing, by the Recording Industry Association of America for shipments of at least 5 million copies in the United States. Just absolutely phenomenal. The studio album, American jazz musician Miles Davis released it in 1959 on August 17th. Davis led a sextet featuring saxophonist John Coltrane, Julian Cannonball Adderley, pianist Bill Evans, bassist Paul Chambers, and drummer Jimmy Cobb, with new band pianist Wynton Kelly replacing Evans on Freddie Freeloader. The album was recorded at Columbia's 30th Street Studio in New York City in 2 sessions on March 2nd and April 22nd. 1959. And before we hear the flip side of this album, here's a PSA.
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All right, Kind of Blue, Miles Davis. Side two, All Blues and Flamenco Sketches. And we're going to start changing things up here. So get your listening ears ready and enjoy.

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2: An evening baseball game isn't the only thing illuminated by the bright stadium lights. High in the air, countless flying insects are drawn to them. And those insects are a perfect snack for the game's avian attendees. Common nighthawks swoop with their wide mouths open to hoover up the flying insects under the lights, performing aerial stunts over the athletes on the ground. Common nighthawks belong to the nightjar family, a group of birds with long wings and big mouths that are adept at hunting in the air. Nighthawks have gray and brown feathers that help them blend in on the ground. In the sky, though, these birds stand out. Vertical white wing stripes glow bright even at dusk and dawn, when they're most active. To show off for potential mates, male nighthawks use a display called booming. They dive so that air makes a loud boom as it passes over their wings.
3: Hot dogs! Yeah, hot dogs!
2: The next time you're enjoying your snacks at the game, just know that the birds are enjoying theirs, too. For Bird Note, I'm Michael Stein. This episode is sponsored by 7-year-old Quinn Sedgley, who wants everyone to help birds and wildlife.
0: Okay. Next up, I believe this album, and this is my own opinion, deserves to be played in its entirety. It has a flow that I believe is only matched by Abbey Road in its entirety. So here we go. I hope you enjoy.
4: This is Bird Note.
0: Whoops.

All right. We just heard Courtin' Spark, Help Me, Free Man in Paris, People's Parties, The Same Situation, Car on a Hill, Down to You, Just Like This Train, Raised on Robbery, Trouble Child, and Twisted, all by

All right, we just heard Blue Monday, even though it's Tuesday. Fats Domino, Devil with a Blue Dress, Mitch Ryder, a remake of his own song, and Blue Velvet, Bobby Vinton, Blue Suede Shoes, Carl Perkins, Blue Bayou, Roy Orbison, and Blue by Leon Rimes. 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

one morning the sun was shining. She was lying in bed, wondering if she'd changed it all, if her hair was still red. If folks didn't sit their lives together, shoes are gonna be rough. They never did like mama's homemade dress. Papa's bank book wasn't big enough. 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

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And they drove that car as far as they could, abandoned it out west. Splitting up on the docks that night, both agreeing on it was best. And she turned around to look at him as he was walking away.

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So he drifted down to New Orleans, lucky not to be destroyed. Well, he got him a job on a fishing boat docked outside Delacroix. But all the while, he was alone, the past was close behind. He's seen a lot of women, but she never escaped his mind, and he just

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And later on, when the girl dimmed out, I was just about to do the same. She was standing there right beside my chair, said, "Don't tell me, let me guess your name." 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She studied the lines of my face. Must admit, felt a

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There was music in the cafes at night and revolution in the air. Well, he started into dealing with slaves and something inside of him died. She had to sell everything she owned and froze up inside. And when it all came crashing down, I became withdrawn. The only thing I knew how to do was keep on keeping on.

All right, that was the Blue Danube, London Symphony Orchestra. You remember that one from 2001, Space Odyssey, if you saw that movie. Tangled Up in Blue, a live version, Bob Dylan. Don't Fear the Reaper, Blue Oyster Cult, and Mr. Blue Sky, ELO, Blue Moon, the Marcells, Blue Monday, Fats Domino, Devil with a Blue Dress, Mitch Ryder. This next song is by request.

All right, that was Julie Sutton, Stack of Blues. We heard Paint It Black by the Rolling Stones, original single, mono. Cold Black Night, Fleetwood Mac, Blue on Black, Kenny Wayne Shepherd, Fade to Black, Dire Straits, and Suzanne by Leonard Cohen. We're winding down here to our last 10-12 minutes. I won't be around next week, so I will see you in 2 weeks. Thanks to all my listeners out there. Thanks for the requests, and appreciate it very much. And have a great Tuesday.

in the background, that's Milestones by Shook. And just one song that I happened to discover. No idea who Shook is. I guess I can Google it, maybe you can Google it if you're interested. You are listening to WCNI New London.

Never fear, Miss Ally is here, but I'm going to play my out song and then we'll get to her show. Please stay tuned.

Good morning, y'all. I am going to hit the ground running this morning. No, actually, what am I talking about? I'm going to hit the ground tiptoeing is what I'm going to do. Thank you so much to Peter. I'm so appreciative that he always greases the skids for me as I come skitching on here. You know what? Rick Estrin, I had something totally different. Rick Estrin, the Night Cats, that I was going to play, but I think this kind of encapsulates me and how I'm feeling. The title of the song is She's Nuts Up. So glad to be here this morning on this wonderful platform, WCNI New London, 90.9 FM, broadcasting from the lovely campus of Connecticut College. I'm going to just take a moment. Let me press play on this.

A little bit of a challenge this morning. They've got some more construction going on, but boy, it's beautiful what they've done here. If you're not familiar with the campus, this is really quite a beautiful place, and they've done so much work. I've got some other interesting little bits of things to share with you that I hope you'll stick around

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But good morning. Good morning. 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Okay. And turn our earphones up. There we go. Thanks for bearing with me this morning and every Tuesday that you tune in. I appreciate it. What did we just play in that last set? We had some tight pants. That was courtesy of Johnny Nicholas. Did y'all get out there and catch him on the beach? It was Westerly Town Beach, I believe. I hope I got that right. In Musquamicut area right there. It was a beautiful, beautiful day as they kicked off this wonderful tradition of music on the beach. And Johnny Nicholas was there. It was incredible talent. The fiddle player that, I can't remember his name, but he's with Steve Riley, was there. It was a wonderful band. Greg Piccolo was there as well. Just incredible, incredible music. And you know what? What was going on off the stage was just as wonderful. So many people getting to see each other for the first time in a long time, myself included. It was wonderful getting to say hello and catch up with folks I haven't seen in a long time. And just so much happiness going on, and who can't use that, huh? Well, they have a lot more coming up. I was just trying to pull up the schedule, and I'll do that. I know Duke is coming up next. That's on tomorrow night. That's Wednesday night. Duke Robillard's going to be there. I'm going to play you something. Well, actually, just did. We just played from Six Strings of Steel, and I believe I went with Get With It. I think I'll play some more of Duke coming up as well. But Johnny Nicholas was there, so we played a little something off of Mistaken Identity, which was Tight Pants, and that's a song he played for us right there. And we started off this morning, as I said, with some Rick Estrin and the Nightcats. Then I'm connecting the dots. I also just put in something from Young Rel. This came out this year. Actually, this was just in June this came out. I didn't realize how new this was. Young Rel, and who did I see that was on here? Kit Anderson is on here, so I'm connecting all those dots. I'm going to play you something from this in just a moment. I think I'm going to go with a song called Tomorrow. But right now, it's all about today, and I'm so glad to be here. Thanks for sticking around. You got Allie doing Morning Mojo right here on WCNI. As I said a little earlier, I believe I told you I have Reverend Freak Child coming on in, as long as he can find his way to my door. And we're going to be talking about not only his latest release that's just out a couple of months, a two-album set, and I know this means, well, they all mean a lot to him, that's for sure, Blues and Spirituals, Hymn Hustler, Reverend Freak Child. So we're going to play from here and go back into his catalog as well. But, you know, he brings some pretty guitars when he comes on in, so I'm sure he's, well, I can't say I'm sure, but I'm guessing he's going to play for us. He's going to be here in the 11 o'clock hour, and I can't wait to talk to him about stuff on the record and stuff off the record, let's just say. He's got a lot going on, and he's always a lot of fun and brings a lot of energy to the studio. So I hope you'll stick around for that. Also, if you haven't seen or gotten your own copy of Sound Waves this month, the July issue, there's so much in it, especially if you're looking around for stuff to do out and about and you want to get out and enjoy some music, whether it's a ticketed event or perhaps, you know, some of the wonderful free music that's out there. I just realized on the back of Sound Waves, and if you didn't get it, get your copy because they go quick. You can always get it online, not only the current issue, but you can go back and check out the past issues as well. On the back cover, they are advertising a summer music series, and this is at the Mystic Seaport Museum, and I just realized the Monday music cruises are on Sabino. They started July 6th, and they run through September 28th. They start at 5:30. They go to 7. And there's live music on the cruise. They also have Friday's music at the tavern. That's May 2nd through the 11th. So why this caught my eye is last night, my son and daughter-in-law actually caught that cruise, the Monday music cruise. Yes, and this is my son and daughter-in-law that just had a baby 2 weeks ago, and I got to babysit. Couldn't believe it. I don't think I was able to get out the door for my kids for months. But not these kids. They have got this parenting thing really going well after only 2 weeks. And I can't tell you
how incredibly grateful I was that they trusted me. I mean, I've had three kids of my own who, you know, I kept alive. but it's a whole different thing after you know, you haven't had some practice in a while. But, oh, my goodness, it does come back. And, you know, I kind of sat in one space, held on to her tight, and just enjoyed being together. So, a huge blessing, but I wanted to mention this summer music series because they had a great time, really enjoyed it, had a beautiful weather last night. So that's just something you might catch and check out. Again, that's on the back cover of Soundwaves magazine, the July edition, with Michaela Davis on the cover. Also, I want to mention to you some of the other great free events that are listed in here, and I just turned the page, and that's too bad because I wanted to tell you about Summer Sound Waves. That's at Esker Point. That's on Thursday nights. The next one coming up, this is what I wanted to remind you of. Actually, I'm going to play some stuff from Ryan. Ryan Montbleu, he's going to be with his trio, and that's happening on July the 16th. That's this coming Thursday. I believe that is a non-ticketed event. It is at Esker Point Beach, and you can check that out. I believe they do charge for parking, though, so you might want to find out about that, because I don't want to give you any information that's not true. Also, they have food trucks on site, and they do ask you, though, no dogs are allowed on the beach, so leave your four-legged friends home and do go out and enjoy some of the great music. Also, the 2026 Rock the Dock Summer Concert Series that's going on as well. Got some great, great musicians there. Whether they're local or not, there's really some terrific music. And this is such a fleeting season for us here in the Northeast. It really is. So I want to make sure that y'all get the chance to get out there. And I think that the really tough thing is you put it on your calendar, but make sure you get out there, because it's easy to say, I'll go next week. And all of a sudden you wake up and it's October. So don't want that to happen to you. Also in here, I don't know if you got to see Greg Piccolo. He had his release party for his new album. I'll be playing from that in a little bit at the Norwich Arts Center. Well, if you missed it, I want to let you know that Mitchfest 18 is coming. It's right around the corner. Of course, Bobby Christina's Caravan bringing a boatload of talent. Ricky King Russell, Steve Bigelow, Mr. Nick, and of course Bobby Christina on drums. Well, Greg Piccolo is going to be there with Heavy Juice as well. And I want to mention Ray Green, who is the former lead singer with Tower of Power and currently with Carlos Santana. Ray Green is going to be my guest next week. I can't wait to talk to him. And as I said, Soundwaves has, I think I mentioned this last week, has a wonderful article that Sue Menhart had a conversation with him and got to chat it up. So you might find something there that you find of interest as well. All right, everybody. I'm going to jump back into the music now, and we're going to go with something from Young Rel. This is a tune called Tomorrow. Brand new album, brand new release. Not sure if it's a debut, but I kind of think it might be. So let's take a listen to this. I'm going to cue up some more music, and we'll get through this first. Not get through. We will sashay through this first hour and take our time and enjoy it. Hope you're keeping cool. It's going to be a hot one today here in the Northeast, maybe from wherever you're listening as well. But I hope you'll stay cool. Cooler than the flip side of the pillow, as Rick Estrin would say. And keep tuned to WCNI New London.

All right, that was a little bit more of Duke Robillard, who, yes, he will be the performer on Wednesday. That's tomorrow night at the beach. And wait, let me do this really quick. I am sorry. I am so scattered. I am all over the place today. but I want to give you the skinny on who else is going to be there. And I believe, with a little luck, I actually just... Let's see. I took a picture of the schedule so I can let you know if I can get there. And here we go. I got it. All right. So Monday nights are called Monday Night Jams. And who's coming up next? On the 20th, that would be Exit 6 and Rusty Nuts. And then the 27th, John Ford Coley and the Criers. And it goes on from there. And you can check this out online as well. If I could find it, you could find it. You just got to look for Tunes on the Dunes. And this is the 2026 schedule. Again, Westerly, Rhode Island, Westerly Beach. I was right about that. So I told you about Johnny Nicholas and the Texas All-Stars, who we just heard. Duke Robillard, who I've just played a couple of cuts from, is going to be there tomorrow night. That is on Wednesday. The following Wednesday is the 22nd. Al Copley will be playing, and that's always so much fun. Then the 29th, Room Full of Blues. August 5th, Cassandra Sings the Blues will be there. And then it wraps up on August the 12th with Jeff Pitchell and Texas Flood. So some really great, great performers. But like I said, sometimes the real show is on the beach there with everybody just having a great time. And I want to let you know they also have a wonderful dance floor as well. In my next break, I'm going to tell you about something else the Jitterbuggers might be into. Will sent me a wonderful poster with some really cool...

1st, that's next Tuesday, featuring the band Multiplier. And on Tuesday, August 18th, they're going to have a band called Red Lion. They'll be playing. Here's the information for the upcoming shows with Multiplier on Tuesday the 21st. Multiplier's sound is derived from house, EDM, dub, electro-funk, and regular funk. 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So more opportunities to get out there and enjoy some terrific music. Okay. Speaking of terrific music, I'm going to press play on something from, let's go with this one. It's called Summer Love. This is off of Joanne Shaw Taylor's Black and Gold. I'm going to have her as my guest coming up on August the 4th. She's got some shows coming up. We're going to chat it up. I love catching up with her. She always does such a great job. I believe she's going to be at the Kate. I'll check that date as well. And always sells out. I mean, at least every time I've seen her there, the seats have been full. So I want to give you the heads up on that. And hope you'll tune in on August 4th when we're going to have our interview. All right, let's get back into the music. I'll be back in a little bit. Thanks for listening. You got Allie doing Morning Mojo right here on WCNI New London 90.9 FM.

I love playing this place so much. This is Matt Smith back here putting it all together for you. That's the man right there. I love it. That's all I wanted to say. I got a bunch more songs.

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Sound waves are rolling and the waves spread wider. You sing a song until it's 6 feet tall. And a walk and a stomp and a stalking down the sidewalk. 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Fly little songbirds on to the next stop. You sing a song.

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And I keep this furious pace. And I still feel so good and strong. And I do get tempted for a taste, just a taste, to keep me going, going, going, going, going, going, going, going, going. 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And I don't spend every second smiling, and I ain't trying, but I'm excited for every day. 'Cause I'd rather be 75 and sunny than 29 with a chance of showers all the time.

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Mr. Curtis Salgado, off of his latest release, that is Legacy Rewind, live in 25, came out in April. It was recorded April 5th at the Triple Door. It must have been 25, so it was a year in the making, but I think it was. It could have gone out that quick, I guess. Some great songs on here. Again, Legacy Rewind, live in 25. Curtis Salgado. I'm going to take just a moment here, though, to give you a little bit of information. I want to tell you about the East Lyme Giving Garden. I love talking about them. Boy, they must be in full swing now with everything they have growing over there. 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The Giving Garden is located at 4 Church Street in East Lyme. 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You can also follow them on Facebook and Instagram. And I'll tell you, they are just such a great group of folks over there. So interesting. I bet you'd make some friends in the process. They do so much good and really terrific, smart group of people that I've had the pleasure to meet. We've tried to do interviews several times. It really hasn't worked out for some reason, but I'm going to keep at it because I would love to have them in there to share with you right from the folks that are doing this and how they do it, and maybe that would spark some interest in joining their team, because they really do so much good stuff. And you know, even if you think you don't have a green thumb, you know what? You don't know what you can help out with there. So you might want to check them out. Once again, their website is eastlimegivinggarden.org. All right, we're getting close to the Right Reverend coming in. I'm going to go check the door. And in the meantime, let's play some music. I'm going to go with something from, let's go with this. This is from Joe Bonamassa off of the album called Breakthrough, came out last year. And I'm going to go with the title track right here. You got Allie doing Morning Mojo right here on WCNI New London 90.9 FM.

0: Okay, I'm going to cut in right now. We're just a click before 11 o'clock. So you know what? I want to welcome the right Reverend Freak Child, who walked in. He's looking kind of corporate to me today. You clean up nice, sir.
1: Hey, thanks for having me. Great to see you, Allie, and thanks for having me on the show again. Yeah,
0: we just go back. You know, sometimes I have just... when I'm typing in something about your name and the photos pop up, I should do a montage of our photos.
1: Oh, definitely. Because it's like family. You know, I have family just down the road and I come and visit and then I'm like, you know, and I used to have a guitar at my mom's house that we had to put her in memory care as a heartbreaker, and then my dad's in a apartment now.
0: Yeah.
1: But I had a guitar there. I remember last time I came up, I wasn't even planning it. I said, hey, are you around? You're like, come on up. So I brought
0: Did you bring the resonator last time?
1: I brought
0: time?
1: The resonator one time, but one time I was up here just visiting my folks, and my mom had given me this 12-string Martin guitar, and I brought that up one time. But this time I brought this little, it's called a Guitar Lele.
0: Oh, I love that.
1: So it's strung like a strung, for musicians out there, it's strung like a guitar, but it's got a ukulele body.
0: Yeah.
1: And I actually bought this in Hawaii. I grew up in Hawaii, in Kailua. And these are made in Kailua. This is a Kanielea, probably the best pronunciation.
0: How did I know you you grew up? How did I not know that?
1: Yeah, well, it was weird. I wasn't born there. So I was born in West Point, New York, when my dad was in the military. Uh-huh. And he got out and he got into the oil business, and they were building a refinery out in Hawaii. And I lived there from when I was 2 till I was 9. You know, I thought everybody went to school barefoot, you know.
0: Yeah, saw endless, of course they did.
1: Endless ocean from wherever they went. I thought I dreamed it, man. I hadn't been back. I went back one time with my dad about 15 years ago. And I went back recently for my 50th and then went back a couple years ago with my girlfriend. And I thought, wait, I had dreamed that, like, in elementary school, that there was, like, a little road and then there was an ocean. I thought, I must have dreamed that. And I went back. And the road is much bigger now. It's like a two-lane highway.
0: Yeah.
1: But there's the ocean, and there's this little elementary school. And I was like, wow, this is a weird childhood for most people. Like, there I was.
0: It's a blessed childhood.
1: And it was amazing. I came here to Connecticut. My dad got this big job in New York. So I was walking around all summer barefoot. And then my mom was like, you're going to have to wear shoes to school. I was like, why? She's like, it's going to start snowing. And I was like, snow? What's that? You know? So it was a culture shock. And then, you know, of course, went to school in Boston University. And then I moved out to Colorado to get my Master of Divinity out there, legitimized this crazy Frankenstein character that I created called Reverend Freakchild. No disrespect, you know, it was for people that are hip to the blues. There's this whole blues reverence tradition, and somebody just called me Freakchild one day, and so we made this into this character and put out some albums, and all of a sudden it was like, oh, wow, this is, okay, this is the musical persona, you know? So
0: we keep
1: working with it. But thanks for having me.
0: Oh, it is my absolute pleasure. And, you know, I did a quick little thing online to let people know you were coming, but I was playing from a couple of your different albums.
1: Yeah.
0: So I wanted to make sure that, you know, if they're tuning in and they saw that.
1: Sure.
0: First of all, I want to let them know that they are listening to WCNI New London. Super glad they are. But I went back a little bit to 2023 to Songs of Beauty for Ashes of Realization.
1: That's quite we call it just Beauty for Ashes, that album. It's a bunch of Rev originals. And you know, it was funny because a lot of the reviews were talking about all my famous friends. You know, Melvin Seals in there, and G Love, and everybody. You know,
0: Colin James, is that

0: who I just interviewed?
1: Oh, no. Yeah, no, you were talking about him. Yeah.
2: Yeah, was he the one that shared? Because I almost asked about you. He was
1: personally
2: from Boston.
1: Yeah.
2: Yeah.
1: I'm very interested. That'd be great to get him. I'm always like, I meet somebody, we hit it off, and I said, you know, it's like, I had Jay Collins on the album playing some saxophone, and people were like, why did you meet him? I was like, I just knew him from the scene, and you know, he's like just a friend. He was like, dude, yeah, I'll come down in the city, man, we'll play some music, and then we'll go watch the game. And I was like, all right, cool, man, you know, and it was weird, because it's a, you know, a subway ride for a lot of my friends who are in New York. So, but the biggest thing was I was in my ego got bruised. They were like, well, all these famous players, oh, this amazing work from Mel and Seals. I was like, dude, what about me, man? I wrote all those songs. So I put out another album. It was just me and a guitar with all those originals. Yeah. So thanks for spinning the disc. But this latest one was all wrapped up with visiting my folks here. And, you know, why would you get a storage space when you could just put your stuff in your parents' basement? You know what I mean?
2: Why not?
1: They've had this place in Connecticut here for 44 years, you know?
2: Oh, my God.
1: And so I just had I had a whole, like, three or four boxes just of an apartment that I moved out of in New York.
2: Oh,
1: I was, like, I guess thinking I was going to move back in there at some point, you know, when I went to Colorado. So, anyway, make my home out there. So I went through all this stuff, and a bunch of it was these old discs. And remember how I used to burn CDs from your computer?
2: Yeah, yeah.
1: So when we first did that, I was like, why print up some? I could just burn some here for real cheap, sell them at the gig for, like, hey, these are custom-made, you know, homemade CDs, you know? And that was very, like, a cachet thing at the time. So I had a bunch of those, and, you know, the thing was I was – you know, today it's 20 years sober for me.
2: Yeah,
1: but at the time,
2: congratulations.
1: I was, this is 25 years ago in 2001, I was stoned out of my mind. So each CD was totally different. I was like, oh, dude, I've been working on this too. Let me put it on this and then burn it and then I'll sell it tonight as a souvenir for people, man. It'd be cool. So that was a thing. And then I had done another album previous to that, the first real Reverend Freakshot album, which was Blues and Spirituals.
2: Yes.
1: I had worked at M&I Recording, some people know, a real famous studio in New York City, still there, Mitch and Ira, named after, and I worked there as an assistant. They paid me in, you know, free weed and, well, not free, I worked for it, you know, paid me in weed and studio time. So, but we were doing these amazing sessions with Houston Persons and Mark Murphy and Ernie Andrews. I mean, these amazing jazz guys. So I do like a version of God Bless a Child on that, you know, and it's like, dude, you're not a jazz guy, man. You know, my mom was a classical pianist. My dad turned me on to the blues.
2: Well,
1: but I wrote some originals. I did some spirituals. I do like Jesus on the Main Line. So it's the first disc is really from 2001. I had to go on the internet and remember when I put these out. 2001, Blues and Spirituals, and it's just me and a guitar and a couple harmonica overdubs. Uh-huh. And then the second album, yeah, I'd gotten a little more into the Chemicals. I had a home studio. I had some friends. So we were doing a lot of different stuff, you know. So I decided, hey, man, they're sitting in the basement. You know, I never really officially put them out, like did a, you know, a run of them and then put them out with a PR and the record label or whatever. So we did that, you know, and I thought, oh, I'm not going to even tour on this, but I decided to come back and visit my folks, and I thought, oh, I'll make it into a road trip, and I, you know, with Radio Joe, who hooked us up, he was like, hey, man, do some radio shows and promo it. So I've just been having fun, you know, got the guitar Lele
2: and also I want to make sure everybody knows that it is a double set. It's Blues and Spirituals, Him Hustler, Reverend Freak Child. Also, I got to ask, is this your artwork?
1: That is lifted from David Lance Goins. It was on a Celebrate Bach poster in our house. So it was also apropos of, like, my sister's like, I know that's in the house someplace. That house doesn't exist. We took all the stuff out, you know, sold all the stuff and had to put my mom in a memory care. You know, she keeps asking everyone, so where's my stuff? And
2: I want to ask how she's doing,
1: she's
2: too.
1: She's doing great, actually. She's at a really good facility. It's just a heartbreaker, man. I mean, it's just, she just, you know, it's like, you would think with all my use of psychedelics and smoking pot, I'd be more used to, like, crazy stuff. But you're like, that's my mom. She just doesn't remember anything. So you just sort of bring her into the present moment. Like, give her a foot rub. Mm-hmm. Oh, that feels good. Bring her outside. Hey, Mom, listen to the birds, you know. But if you start saying, like, oh, I'll be back next Tuesday. Tuesday? What? Oh, my God. It's just like that part of her brain. It's like asking somebody to run a marathon with a broken leg. It's like,
2: let me ask you this. You know? Music is such an integral part of a lot of therapies, and, you know, there's some memory care where I saw one the other day where they've turned the cafeteria into like a train ride, where it's kind of set back in the, so music. Can you tell me at all if music reaches
1: this
2: your mom to
1: play
2: for her?
1: This is tough because my mom was a classical pianist.
2: Exactly.
1: So this is a different head, people, you know.
2: Yeah.
1: There's probably few and far between, you know, people listening that are into or know about the classical world. I mean, you can appreciate classical music. And it's really beautiful because they just browbeat everybody. It's like, if you're not going to be the best, then it doesn't matter. We're going to be alongside the road.
2: Yeah.
1: And my mom got a music scholarship. She played with the Houston Symphony. She taught me. There was a lot of years of Fordham. I don't hear you practice. That's my given name. Mm-hmm. You know, I don't hear you practicing in there. I'd be like, yeah, Bach, Beethoven, Brahms. And I'm enough dyslexic that it was just like alphabet soup up there, man. Like,
2: yeah.
1: I had to learn the, like, a Chopin prelude by ear and by how my mom was playing with her hands and, like, by memory. So I was like, this is, and then my dad turned me on to the blues, and I was like, this is fun.
2: Yeah.
1: And, of course, rock and roll and everything I got into. But my mom's relationship with music is very wild, and I had this wonderful moment with her. You know, we were, I stopped by, and they're having, like, a little, like, sort of church service, you know, they're singing some songs, and I just sat in with her, and, you know, it's a standard that's very, very high, let's say, in the classical world.
2: Yeah.
1: So I said, wow, that's so wonderful, Mom, that they're having a little church service here. And then the lady hit this grand piano that probably somebody donated to this old folks' home, and it was out of tune. And we both laughed without saying anything. We were like, and we had this moment of like, we didn't even have to say, that piano's out of tune.
2: Yeah.
1: You know, like, it's great, but it's not the level of, you know, pristine awareness or whatever that comes with classical music. So it's tough. My mom, you know, she would practice, and my dad bought her this amazing Steinway that we actually, you know, donated, gave to a university, you know, and put a plaque on it.
2: Yeah.
1: It's very weird. They say it's a long goodbye, but it's also very difficult goodbye because they sort of come and go. They're sort of, part of them's in the netherworld or beyond, and then they kind of come back, and you're like, wow, they're gone, but they're not gone. So it's
2: God bless
1: tough.
2: Y'all.
1: The music therapy doesn't really, long story short, music therapy doesn't really work on her because she's so critical. She's so hyper aware of it. And my dad said even in, you know, last couple of years, she stopped playing, and then she really just, when you don't have a practice, when you don't have that flow, you know, and she was getting crazy. You know, she, one of her favorite pianists is Glenn Gould, and I don't know if you know about him. Bach, the Goldberg variations are just genius, you know, and he used to sort of hum along, and you'd be like, what is that in the background? And he was so intense in this thing. He said that the ultimate artist to audience ratio was 1-0. And I think that's sort of radio, like you just broadcast.
2: Exactly.
1: So you would have the engineer in the recording studio leave, and he'd just play.
2: Yeah.
1: I mean, he just want, and my mom did that in later years, like, didn't want my dad in the house when she was practicing because he would comment, like, oh, yeah, that sounded good. Don't tell me what that sounds like. I know what it, you know, it's like, whoa, dude. So it can't just be like, hey, man, you know, hey, what happened to me? It's more like, oh, my God, you're playing that wrong. You know, I heard that one note was out of tune. You're like, oh, my God, this is so intense, this
2: it's
1: world.
2: It's a different. I mean, because I think a lot of the, you know, maybe what I'm thinking of is the people that hear a tune and they remember all of a sudden dancing with their love or something.
1: Right, and my mom has some of that. She kind of liked country music. She always liked, you know, the music I was doing.
2: Yeah.
1: And a big fan of that and respectful of what I was doing. But it was interesting to see. You know, she would get me, like, Andre Segovia CDs. I was like, Mom, I'm not a classical guitarist. You know, like.
2: But it can't hurt.
1: No, and it was awesome. And she'd get me jazz CDs. She got me. I think she had a bunch of cats at one time, and she got me a Stray Cats album, you know, the Brian.
2: Brian Setzer, of course.
1: Kind of a funny joke. She got actually that first Robert Cray album, because she was like, I think this is, like, blue stuff you're into. And I was like, Mom, this is awesome.
2: Yeah.
1: You know, I saw Robert Cray. I was in Seattle before he got famous. He was in that whole blues scene up there, and he was just in a club just jamming, and you're like, this guy is great.
2: And such a unique voice that you know from the first note who he is.
1: And a very unique style of playing, that sort of chicken picking, but it was a blues style. And it was like one of those kind of things. Like, the same thing with Garrett. Like, I even saw him on the street. I was like, this guy is going to be famous, man.
2: How's he doing? He seemed like he was on such a good track. He's got the kids. Is he still in Cape Cod? And I know he's still doing his best of all.
1: Yeah, he's doing that out in Cape Cod. So we, you know, every once in a while send, I think, you know, I sent him a version of that Your Blues we were working on with Melvin. And he was up for a Grammy. And I said, man, you know, like, I was talking to you up even on a radio show, you know, and you know, I hope you get that Grammy and everything. And I sent him that version of Your Blues, which is one of the most depressing songs the Beatles ever did. Yeah, you know, it's like, oh, I feel lonely, you know, oh, my God. He's like, just stay up, man, like, stay positive. I was like, oh, he's listening to the song, you know. So I'm always a fan of his, you know, that talking blues stuff. And he would say, man, I can't sing, that's why I rap. But he's got some great rhymes, you know, and he's still doing it. And, you know, I knew him from almost, like, the previous family.
2: Way
1: with
2: back.
1: Aiden, you know, and his first son, and Nancy and all those people. I knew those people, you know.
2: Yeah.
1: It's like we were hanging out. And it was just, you know, it's, what's the Mel Brooks thing? Well, you got it or you don't. You know, it's like you can't start a sentence with or. You know, it was one of the guys that worked for him. It's about talking about talent. And there's actually this other guy that reminded me of Garrett, this guy, A.J. Fullerton, if you check him out. He's really kind of famous on the front range.
2: Yeah, I've heard of him.
1: I got him on some Reverend Freak Show stuff. You know, I make friends with these guys and say, hey, man, get him on the album first. You're a couple hundred bucks. And then they're off like, oh, man, you can charge me thousands of dollars now, man.
2: You were the launching pad.
1: Yeah, I just recognize some talent, and they're good guys, and we make friends. And so AJ's gotten really good. I think he moved down to Nashville, and we're going to do some work with this other producer down there. But anyway, he had that thing. I saw him at just a little coffee shop.
2: Yeah.
1: And I was like, well, you got it or you don't. And you got it, kid.
2: Yeah.
1: And he was like, what? And I was like, just keep doing what you're doing, man. Yeah. Like, let's get together and, like, play some tunes. And it's just great to see those guys. And, you know, I've always kind of been – I got a great review from this Canadian magazine. They were like, you know, Reverend Freakchild, he's not really concerned with his image or being like, you know, playing the game, but he's very serious about the music.
2: Yeah.
1: You know,
2: that's the gift, yeah, I mean, I think.
1: I'm just
2: to the
1: a
2: audience.
1: Goofball, you know, sometimes like, oh, man, you know, like, I don't want to play this game. You know? Plus, I run money with my dad, so, you know, it's like, yeah. Skip Games where he was a gambler and a bootlegger. That's where like, money comes in. We just have fun when we play the guitar. You know?
2: Well, tell me again what this is called because I want to write it down.
1: Yeah, it's called a guitar lele, like sort of
2: guitar lele.
1: So a guitar and then like a ukulele.
2: Okay.
1: So it's a guitar lele. And, you know, the whole story with the Spanish sailors when they came out to Hawaii was, you know, they bring the guitars and all the Hawaiians, like, you know, they brought them down in tuning.
2: Yeah.
1: Yo, bro, this is too uptight. You got to bring in the Hawaiian sounds. But when they would bring the Spanish flea, the little ukuleles,
2: uh-huh.
1: Those were originally Spanish. And they were small, so you could put them in your bag. And then you'd have them on the,
2: have
1: on
2: them
1: the
2: on
1: ship
2: the
1: you know, for weeks, you know.
2: Yeah.
1: And then the Hawaiians just picked them up and were like, sort of, you know, just making them into their own thing, you know.
2: I also wanted to ask you about this because it's portable. Is this something that you write on, or is this an easier instrument to develop a song on?
1: Yeah, you know, this is the kind of guitar. I have another guitar like this that's an acoustic guitar. This guitar just kind of, it was like, you know, you ever go get a puppy or a cat from the pound?
2: Yeah.
1: And they're just like, oh, you're taking me home
2: they
1: with you.
2: They pick us.
1: This is that guitar. It was like I went to the shop in Waikiki and I was there with my girlfriend and we were on vacation and I was like, oh, wow. And it was just like, hey, how you doing? Come on, take me home. I was like, oh, man, I'm in trouble. So I went over there and played it. My girlfriend was like, wow, it sounds really great. I was like, oh, come on, don't say that. You know, and then I was like, and she's like, I'd buy it for you, but I ain't got that kind of money. And I was like, yes, I got to buy it for myself. And I went around to like 3 or 4 different shops. I was like, I don't know if this is the guitar for me. And I really did my due diligence in the practical sense. I went back another time, and it was still sitting there. And then I was like, oh, wait. So at the end of our vacation out there, I thought, oh, maybe it's sold already, so I don't have to buy it. And I went back, and the guy was like, still
2: there you
1: here,
2: go.
1: Bro. You know, I was like, all right, you know, box it up and give me a case. And I'm so glad I did because it's got a little piece of Hawaii. You know, I'll always be a Haole boy. And don't get me started about Hawaii, how, you know, the colonialism's just turned into tourism. I don't want to spoil their Hawaiian vacation. And all those billionaires buying up all the stuff with the draconian laws of the colonialism. But anyway, you know, I'm not so fascinated with the beach. You know, Waikiki Beach is man-made. It has the sand they bring in from the Bahamas.
2: I've only gotten to Kauai.
1: Kauai is much more, you go to the outer islands, it's nice. Yeah. I think we're going to go back to the Big Island, which is beautiful. But, you know, it's very touristy. But that was just a marsh.
2: Yeah.
1: You know, and what kept the Hawaiians there, and why Captain Cook and all the guys made that a stop, there's fresh water because the mountains are high enough to catch the water. So I'm not so fascinated with the beaches. You can find those anywhere. Of course, I'm always at the beach every day when I'm there. But when you look back up into the mist and those mountains, that's life.
2: Yeah.
1: That's water.
2: Yeah.
1: And the water would come down, you know, in Manoa and then hit the Waikiki Beach. And you could surf those waves out of the from the sea into the marsh. And they would, apparently, Duke, you know, surfed a mile-long wave all the way in or whatever. And it used to be a royal thing. That would be a courting thing that the king, the new king and queen would have a surf.
2: Yeah,
1: and they would, you know, surf on in, you know, so it was a very...
2: So much history. Did you, when you were there, did you write any songs? Were you inspired to write any of the songs that might be coming
1: up? You know, that was another reason I put out the reissue. I haven't really...
2: See,
1: Allie, you're seeing right through me. Don't you got any new material? No, that's why I put out these two albums that I... But what was weird, you know, I have written a bunch of, like... remember that interview with Bruce Springsteen? And God bless for him, what he's doing, and he's just still trucking on. But he said that he had all these like parts of songs. It was like a car.
2: Yeah.
1: You know, he had parts of a car. And he had the, like Little Stevie and that producer or whatever, those first couple albums, to put it together and like, oh, this works with that. So I'm sort of doing that and I'm working with a couple, you know, singer-songwriters that are, you know, a lot of times they're like, dude, you got a song here. You just got to put this here and that there. And I'm like, Oh my God, yeah.
2: That's making that's a quilt.
1: And that's how I wrote Hippie Blues Man Blues. Like my buddy Tim Dardis out in Boulder, Colorado, give a shout out. Maybe he's listening. He's like, send me all the radio shows, man. I want to see what's going on out there. But he came over and we were going to write a song. And he's like, dude, this is already written. You just got to put this here and that there. And it was Hippie Blues Man Blues. But I think it was such an emotional thing about getting all my stuff smashed and grabbed and making, you know, sort of lemons out of, or lemonade out of lemons, you know.
2: Yeah.
1: And he was like, I didn't write that song. You wrote it. I just kind of helped you, you know, arrange it or whatever. So I still gave him songwriting credit. I'm working on some stuff. But what was weird was, and I don't know if you want to play a tune off the album, this tune, Lose These Blues. My mom was down. This is 25 years ago. Mm-hmm. My mom was down in Houston. It's off the first disc. I think it's the second track on the first disc. Lose These Blues. And my mom was down in Houston taking care of her mom. And I was taking care of the house. And she called me up, and I said, can you turn that down? There was this like, that was a piece of machinery. And my mom said, you know, that's your grandmother trying to breathe. She died of emphysema.
2: God.
1: So I wrote this tune all about, like, wow, what are you supposed to do? I mean, old age, you know, sickness and death, that's just going to happen to us all. And hopefully we do it gracefully. You know what I mean? So,
2: well, yeah, but I want to go sketching in with everything used up, like wrinkled prune. And
1: That's what Hunter S. Thompson said. You don't cross the finish line pristine, man. Run your race. Enjoy it, you know, kind of thing. So anyway, I went back and I was, you know, trying to put some tunes together for this little tour. And I was trying to work this tune up. And a lot of the tunes I just sort of put into the past tense about smoking pot and stuff. But this one I kind of kept because it was not, I'm not talking about my grandmother and my feelings about that. Now let's talk about my mom.
2: Yeah.
1: And my feelings about that. You know, it's just cyclical.
2: Oh, you know? Just wait. I've hit a decade where it's like every other day. And I used to remember, and many of our parents, you know, used to look at when they read the paper, looking at the obituaries and
1: being like, oh my God, like, I'm as old as them, you know,
2: but
1: or something.
2: We have a beginning, middle, and end, and I mentioned, just touched on this before we went on air, that you know, where we had to say goodbye to my father-in-law, who they've been married 67 years.
1: Wow.
2: You know, 30 years in the military career of 30 years. I mean, all this stuff. It's amazing. But then 4 days later, we welcomed a brand new baby.
1: See,
2: so,
1: there you go. There's the cycle.
2: And I'm telling you, I mean, this was not the first time I was holding someone's hand that passed. Mm. It is absolutely, and I stand by this, it is like a birth. And there is somewhere that we go that, I don't know what it is, but it's not scary. It's
1: this is what we do. All this meditation stuff, you know, for people out there, you can, you know, lay your hands on the radio, you know, and there's other stuff going on, man.
2: Yeah,
1: you know? And that in these deep states of meditation, you realize, like, wow, there's something else going on. There's some luminosity to me, and that's so beautiful that you say that. You know, one passing and one being born.
2: Beginning.
1: This is Thich Nhat Hanh. He talks about, like, birth and death are like shores in the ocean.
2: Yeah.
1: It can be pretty rocky to get out there past the breakers, but there's a beautiful vastness out there. You know?
2: So. And I always say, you know, I didn't worry about being born.
1: Right.
2: I didn't worry about it. I just kind of like, and maybe I was in a womb thinking, oh, there's nothing else out there. What do you mean there's something else out there? And so why would I worry about the rest?
1: Johnny McCrae's that thing. Is like, you're never going to get out of these blues alive.
2: Exactly.
1: Might as well enjoy it, man. Play some blues.
2: Exactly.
1: Speaking
2: of playing some blues, now I do have that queued up, but you've got this beautiful instrument.
1: Okay.
2: Can we play something? That? Yeah. Oh, it sounds so good.
1: Yeah, it's got a nice little tone. Well, here's a tune that's kind of apropos to... Well, it's got a line about a radio interview, but it's also got a line about sort of the world is turning, like, what is going on? So anyway, this is kind of like a bluesy number about not only the state of affairs now, but just always. It's like, what is going on, like, with this existence? Like, okay, I just might as well enjoy it. But anyway. Well, now the world.

0: We need a big applause. Hey. That sounds so good.
1: It's got a it's Koa wood, so it's got that real sweet sound. It's just a joy to play this thing.
2: I mean, and there's so much sound that comes out of it.
1: You know? It's a baritone ukulele body. So, you know, if you're listening on air, you think of that little tiny ukulele, but the baritone is like a little bit bigger, and it's actually strung like the bottom four strings over.
2: Maybe I took lots of pictures, so I'm going to be sharing those later on, for sure. You know, in addition to, you know, if someone is listening and for the first time, we've touched a little bit on your journey. And I definitely want to say congratulations. 20 years.
1: Yeah. You know, it's the beverage program, as they say, you know, but, or the lack thereof of beverages for 20 years. Yeah. You know, I just got, you know, I'm not, what is it? Judge not lest you be judged.
2: Yeah. You know, you are the least judgy person I've ever met.
1: If you want that, man, it's out there. You know, sometimes they say it's a program for people who want it, not for people who need it, and the people who stay are the people who work it, you know, and it's like, it's just, for me, I had to laugh at myself, you know, there, but 20 years ago, and I relapsed a little bit on the alcohol. I just went on the marijuana and maintenance program for, you know, 10 years.
2: Well, they call that, don't they call, I'm learning. Yeah. Isn't that called California Sober?
1: Yeah, or Colorado Sober.
2: Or
1: you know,
2: Colorado,
1: you know,
2: that kind sober, of thing. Yeah.
1: Like you know, I got to own it because I'm out there in Colorado.
2: Yeah.
1: Usually I'm stopping at a stoplight and I'm like, man, that mural on that building is so cool. Oh, that's a freaking dispensary. You know, like, whatever. And it's actually nicer now because it's like, you know, decriminalized in that way. I mean, I remember getting busted on the street. I was down in New York. This guy's smoking on the street. I was like, dude, you don't know how good you got it. I got busted. Like, right down the block, you know, 25 years ago or whatever. I was in jail, you know, for an evening or whatever. But it just got to be like that. You know, it was fun, and then it was fun with trouble, and then it was trouble with fun, and then it was just trouble.
2: Trouble.
1: You know, I really tore up some stuff, you know, and ended up in jail. And then, you know, what do they do with, like, a naked guy running around thinking he's Lord Shiva, you know, and tripping on acid and coming off a drunk, you know? It's like, whoa. Brought him to the mental hospital, and I woke up there, and I was just like, dude, it's time to get sober, man.
2: Yeah.
1: Like, I was 34, you know, and it was like, I realized what, I kind of turned around and realized, like, my parents were just like, what is going on? And God bless my mom, she let me sleep on the couch one last time, and that took.
2: Yeah.
1: I started going to meetings every day, and I really couldn't even hold a conversation with people. I was so messed up.
2: Yeah.
1: I thought I was just, like, brain dead, but I just gave time. And, you know, in 6 months, I was going to 2 meetings a day. I was going to Marijuana Anonymous and Alcoholics Anonymous.
2: I was in
1: day.
2: A meeting, and the a gentleman, and this is okay, because this is not,
1: I'm not outing anything, I'm very careful about this.
2: Principles,
1: not the personality.
2: Exactly. And the person, I wouldn't even say, said that they were at 6 meetings a day because it was the only place where they felt safe.
1: It's safe, and why not go there? Yeah. I remember my sponsor, and, you know, I'm not a poster boy for AA, I'm still crazy. Mm-hmm. MF-er, you know, whatever, but, you know, no swearing, but you know what I'm saying. But I'm still a human, you know, so I'm not representing recovery in any way other than that's
2: a lifeline.
1: That path, it's helped me, you know, so I'm like, hey, man, there's a lot of universal spiritual truths in there, and, you know, to your point, like, it's a way of life, so and it's a language. They call it the language of the heart. So if you're new, go to a clubhouse and stay there all day. Like, you'll learn stuff. It's like learning how to, like, think again, you know what I mean? Because the, you know, like, my best thinking got me, they say, into the rooms. And actually, everything I was looking for in the chemicals, you know, including alcohol as a chemical, I found in AA. Peace, serenity. I was always trying to find, you know, they call it spirits for a reason. You know, like, you're drinking spirits, you're trying to get spiritual. You know what I mean? And for me, it just didn't work. You know, it's just, I got some addictive genes. So the addicts in me, I had this friend I got sober with, and he would say, you know, addicts don't come in pills and bottles and baggies. Addicts come in people. I mean, you could be a sex addict or a gambler, you know, that's destruction. It's about me and my, you know, self-centered fear run riot, clinging to things that are unhealthy and thinking that those things are healthy.
2: Are going
1: to
2: help you.
1: There's this great Buddhist philosopher from the 8th century, Shantideva, who talks about honey on a razor's edge. You know, it feels so sweet at first, and you're like, "What's that strange taste?" You're like, "Dude, you're cutting up your own tongue with that razor." So I was actually trying to take some of my graduate school writings and make a book. You know, put it into a book. You know, and then be like, "Oh yeah, I wrote a book." Oh yeah, so next time maybe I'm around, I'll have that to hawk.
2: A book, Well, I think that's who will get through to people is, you know, not. Mm. maybe others that have never experienced it, but like looking out, looking in, saying
1: exactly,
2: they see the crazy behavior.
1: Well, this is
2: but unless you're someone that has experienced it, who's going to listen to
1: they
2: that?
1: They say, you know, compare and despair, but if you identify,
2: yeah.
1: You know, and people ask me, like, well, who are you writing this book for? I was like, I'm writing it for me as a reminder, you know,
2: yeah.
1: Kind of thing, because I am like, you know, people listening, yeah, I have a mm-hmm. pretty complicated mythology here, you know. And Reverend Freakchild is sort of this outward expression of it, but there's a lot of inner stuff going on with me. You know, my mom used to read to us out of the Bible, and that was, you know, I had that in my head. And when mm-hmm. I tripped on LSD when I was mm-hmm. 16, I thought I was Jesus. It was like, ooh, things got a little complicated. No disrespect to
2: yeah.
1: GC and the boys.
2: Yeah.
1: There's some beautiful stuff in there, loving your enemies
2: yeah.
1: and everything. But I realized that there's a fine line between, you know, religious vision and super ego, you know, drug trip.
2: Yeah.
1: You know, I went up to the Sacred Grove in upstate New York, you know, where Joseph Smith saw Jesus and God and asked them, what's the true religion? And they said,
2: yeah.
1: you know, there isn't one. You're going to create it. And say what you will about that.
2: Yeah.
1: But, you know, it was like that Spinal Tap thing. It's like a fine line between clever and stupid. Like, oh, he saw Jesus. I thought I was Jesus. Oh, right. That was a drug trip. Right. Right. Right. And I met some guy from Sri Lanka, and he was like, oh, my God, I thought it was Buddha when I was a kid and tripped on acid. You know, so it's a super, super ego thing of like, oh, wow, maybe I am. And maybe, and then I have this friend who's like, loves to do ayahuasca, and he's like, maybe you weren't the Jesus, but maybe you were a Jesus. And I was like, dude. Don't activate that part of my brain. It's already egotistical
2: enough. That's
1: going to
2: be in a song.
1: Oh, yeah. Yeah. LSD Jesus. I'm working. That's actually a tune I'm working
2: but
1: on.
2: But thank goodness. Thank goodness that you know, you say 34 like that was way down the line. I mean, there are some people that
1: I just think
2: hardly
1: that, like,
2: ever get the lesson.
1: Most people, my friends, you know, when I took me 6 years to go through undergraduate, so I would have been, was it 24? Most of my friends have been like, oh, dude, you know, like, I can't do that. I can't smoke that much weed and then go to work in the morning, you know?
2: Mm-hmm.
1: And I'd be like, whatever, dude, I don't even have a job, man. You know, so I just kept doing it. And then what kind of job is there that you can smoke
2: get
1: weed
2: away with that,
1: and drink
2: yeah.
1: a beer? Oh, wait, I'll be a musician.
2: Yeah.
1: So the lifestyle got me, man. The lifestyle got me.
2: It's true, but it's, first of all, when I see, you know, some of these videos, especially back in the day when, you know, it was so prevalent, how people perform under the influence, I have no idea.
1: Well, you know, and you get the right mix. I mean, I don't know if anybody saw the remix of Star Is Born, you know. And that's coping mechanism is taking your own life, because in essence, it's on the spectrum of like, well, the drugs and the drink aren't working anymore, then the
2: what
1: pain
2: is
1: so bad.
2: Yeah,
1: I mean, my uncle took his own life. It was like that. You know, you just didn't want to deal with the pain, and I hope, God bless him on his journey. He'll have to start as a, well, according to Dante, as a tree, you know, and enjoy that
2: work
1: life.
2: Through
1: and
2: it,
1: then
2: yeah.
1: work your way
2: yeah.
1: back up into something or down or weird or one way to
2: I
1: peace
2: think this
1: and serenity.
2: Is a great moment to remind people that there's always help. I mean,
1: oh, yeah.
2: first
1: lay
2: of all,
1: your
2: there's
1: hands
2: a
1: on
2: 211 number.
1: Seriously.
2: 988.
1: There's lots of people that want to help you, man. Just reach out. And you don't have to do it today. You could do it when you're ready. You know? And just say, hey, man, you know, the you're sick and tired of being sick and tired. That was me. You know, they talk about like the last house on the block. I got... Literally, man, I was looking at charges. I was glad that the girlfriend didn't press charges. I tore up her apartment. I was in a blackout, you know, and I didn't know. I'd scared myself.
2: Yeah.
1: And I was like, I don't want to do this anymore. I'm just looking for peace and happiness and the hippie dream, and it's
2: not
1: at the bottom of this bottle.
2: Yeah.
1: Because there is no bottom in that bottle. And when I got sober, my sponsor would say that. He's like, I'd be like, well, where do you know your bottom is? He's like, dude, it's where you stop digging. Just put down the shovel, man. Move on.
2: Yeah.
1: You know, there are these spiritual ways you can live. And then you start doing prayer and meditation. You know, you think, well, I'm going to sit here for 24 minutes. What's that going to do for me?
2: Mm-hmm.
1: You know, and even the Buddha was asked that. There's some famous story. What does meditation do for you? And he says, it doesn't do anything for you. But what it does is it lets you let go of anxiety and fear and worry and anger. You know, it's like that letting go of all that stuff so you don't build an edge, so you have to take the edge off.
2: Yeah,
1: you know, it's like, I don't have an edge, man. I'm just praying for myself and other people to be like, hey, man, God bless you. Like, I hope you're having fun in your journey here on planet Earth.
2: Because
1: we're not here for that long. You know, maybe we can
2: it's a blink.
1: Do what's best.
2: It's a blink, and it's always an inside job.
1: Yeah.
2: I always believe that. I mean, when you're happy, it shoots out your face, and when you're, you know, I just always believe it's an inside job. Whatever that spark is, it's on the inside.
1: Here's a little song about that.
2: Oh, do tell. Let's play.
1: Here's a Reverend Gary Davis tune. It's called Light of This World.
0: Oh, yay.
1: And it's all about that, you know. It's like, just as long as you're in this world, you are the light of this world.

0: love it. And you know,
1: yeah.
0: Right on,
1: right on.
2: One of the things I always say is that you never want to make a permanent decision for a temporary problem.
1: This is totally right.
2: Isn't
1: man.
2: It
1: you
2: true?
1: Know, like, this too shall pass. You know, you heard that
2: so
1: story
2: true.
1: About the, I think it was like an old Jewish king or guy or something like that, way back as Sumerian or something like that. He said, you know, to the you know, they always had like a court jester, and then they had like a court priest or a soothsayer or some kind of guy that was in touch with the, or, you know, lady that was in touch with like the world or whatever.
2: Mm-hmm.
1: And they said to that, you know, spiritual person, they said, make me a ring with a slogan that applies to everything. And it was, this too shall pass.
2: Yeah,
1: and it's
2: true.
1: Good, bad, you know, ugly, whatever, beautiful. Those things pass. Enjoy them while they're there. And then if you know, because that is tough, man. I've had some bodily stuff. You know, I had a gallstone, a kidney stone. I was passing a kidney stone driving out to Kansas City from here. I was like, and
2: oh,
1: it was raining.
2: God.
1: I was like, seriously, dude?
2: Oh.
1: I knew the pain because I'd passed a kidney stone before. And I said,
2: yeah.
1: Oh, my God, I got to start pushing the fluids, get the lemon juice, get the Tylenol. It'll pass, you know. And that's the joke. And my girlfriend makes that joke. She says, you know, it'll pass. It might pass like a kidney stone. But and the other joke
2: so
1: is that,
2: true.
1: You know, what is it? When one door closes, the other door opens. But sometimes it just sucks being in the hallway.
2: It
1: so
2: does.
1: Stay in there, people. Be tough. Keep the faith,
2: yeah.
1: You know. And no, yeah, yeah. You know, if you're dealing with any challenges in life, there's plenty of people out there that want to help you. And if you can, you know, have the humility to ask for help, there's people that will practice the humility to give that help.
2: Absolutely.
1: You know?
2: Absolutely. And I love what you said. It's so true. Whether it's great times you're going through or really tough times, it's all going to change. It's the impermanence of life.
1: The vicissitudes of life, man. And,
2: yeah.
1: And if you can see that happens to everybody,
2: yeah.
1: That can be comforting too. You know, it's just like me, you know, and it's like, all right, you know, and it's tough because, you know, what does Bob Dylan say? You know, advertising signs, they con you into thinking you're the one that can win what's never been won and do what's never been done. But meantime, life outside goes on all around you. It's like we're so habitually conditioned by all this advertising to think if we get the right product or service, we're never going to feel pain or you're never
2: so
1: going to be lonely or
2: yeah.
1: you're never going to be this or you're always going to be that. It's like these absolutes. And I, you know, I never say always and never because it always gets me in trouble. But I'm saying, you know, I got a little blah, blah, blah, blah. But it's tough because to live life on life's terms is you kind of redefine what life is, you know?
2: Yeah.
1: And you look out the window and things are kind of okay, but you stare into your electronic replicator, you're like, wait a second, what's going on?
2: That's terrible.
1: This is weird. It's actually a lesson. Maybe I need to take a lesson from my mom because when she's in the moment,
2: yeah.
1: She's totally fine. But that conceptual part of her brain, when you say, like, hey, you know, I'll be back next Tuesday. She's like, what, Tuesday? What's going on,
2: yeah.
1: You know? Because we conceptualize things and then we get, you know, the negativity bias is like, oh, my God, oh, this could all go wrong. And then it's like, well, maybe the universe is not conspiring against you. Maybe it's conspiring for you. Maybe
2: so
1: it's conspiring
2: true.
1: With you.
2: Yeah.
1: Maybe you have the confidence in your own body to heal itself with a little help maybe from a doctor or a medication.
2: Mm-hmm.
1: And then you move on, you know? And then you realize, hey, man.
2: Mm-hmm.
1: I'm human, and I'm going to enjoy life here. You know, I got a Lakota medicine man I work with, and he says, you know, Rev, even if you live to be 90, that's only 30,000 days. Just enjoy them as they come and go, man.
2: Yeah.
1: You know? Not that you're like, sometimes I get so like, oh my God, I can't have a cup of coffee, because what's the consequence of that?
2: Yeah.
1: Dude, just enjoy the coffee,
2: yeah.
1: You know?
2: Yeah. With the back to the new baby, because everything revolves around the new baby. I wish someone had told me this back when I was raising my kids, that, you know, you get basically 18 summers.
1: Wow.
2: 18. That's not even 20. I mean, not that your kids are never going to be with you again, but it's,
1: yeah.
2: You get 18 summers that they're actually usually with you.
1: And I have that moment now, too, that I'm getting older with people that are younger than me and, you know, my folks. That's why partly I came back. I was like, they're not going to live forever. Like,
2: yeah.
1: I'll come back. I took my dad out to dinner. Like,
2: it's wonderful that you
1: dad,
2: do that. You're cognizant of that.
1: I used to work at the Ronald McDonald House with cancer kids, you know, and we'd get these tickets and a lot of times we couldn't use them, but a lot of times it was their last game before their kids passed away. You know, talking about last, you know, summer. And one time, there's a couple of tickets that weren't getting used, and I got to bring my dad to a game. And you ever been to that Yankees game under the dugout? You know, they
2: yeah.
1: surf and turf and everything for
2: yeah.
1: free and everything
2: yeah.
1: with these tickets. And there were these fabulous tickets. His dad said, oh, don't you want to give them these to cancer kids? I get all the cancer kids are away. We had a couple extra tickets.
2: Yeah.
1: Let me take you, man, you know, because you've taken care of me for so many years. And this is a guy you could have surf or turf or lobster or
2: yeah.
1: beers or whatever. You know what he had? He had a
2: hot dog
1: and a beer. He was like, that's what you get at a game, man. Come on.
2: Yeah.
1: You know, like,
2: yep.
1: I was like, this is awesome. Just simple pleasures, man.
2: Yeah.
1: And we watched the game. And it was a beautiful day. And then it was just, you know, what's the... But is that all there is?
2: Yeah.
1: You know, that's life, baby.
2: Yeah.
1: That's life.
2: And what a privilege to live it. You know, I mean, aging is a privilege.
1: Well,
2: so.
1: This is the thing, too. You know, I just went down to Dr. Robin Thurman's, they call it a soak ceremony. It was like a public funeral. There's monks chanting this stuff. Yeah, Dr. Robin Thurman.
2: Where was that?
1: This was at the Tibet House in New York.
2: Okay.
1: He, you know, he founded the Tibet House, a friend of the Dalai Lama's, probably most famous for being the father of Uma Thurman, you know,
2: yeah,
1: the actress,
2: yeah,
1: right?
2: Yeah.
1: But he's this Buddhist scholar, and we were studying with him, and he would lead us through these death exercise meditations where it's like, dude, if you're alive, you're going to die.
2: Mm.
1: So contemplate that.
2: Yeah.
1: And then you have this, well, I don't know when it's going to happen or how it's going to happen.
2: Mm.
1: So there's this certainty and then this uncertainty, and those two together are supposed to birth this natural gratitude,
2: yeah,
1: of like, hey, man, I don't know how long any of us have, so let's just enjoy it while it lasts. And I learned a lot from him. I mean, he was like, you think I'm out of my mind. This guy was out of his mind on a PhD level. You're like, wait a second, I read that book, and you just encapsulated it in like one sentence. You know,
2: yeah,
1: he's a genius. And they thought he was some reincarnation or something because he learned Tibetan like that and Sanskrit like that and was friends with the Dalai Lama. But, you know, he hung out with Timothy Leary and all those guys. His wife was married to Timothy Leary before he was married to her.
2: Really?
1: You know, they were all in that thing. They opened up those portals, and they realized, what is this stuff? And they went back to Tibetan Buddhism to make sense of it.
2: Yeah.
1: So, you know, there's some wisdom in whatever tradition, Christian, Muslim, you know, Hindu, Buddhist, you know,

0: out. You know, that's
1: what, yeah, it's like, yeah.
0: So I grew up with that kind of stuff. So I lean much more towards my mom's angle, you know. And, you know, people ask me, what's up with the Buddhism thing? And I was like, I don't know, maybe I was a Buddhist in a past life. Hey, yeah. But I'm changing these some jokes, people. You know what I mean? But, you know, it was funny because I met this young preacher. And it's so funny. I run into these guys. I'm staying at this hotel down the road from my, you know, there's no place to stay at my dad's apartment now. And I start a conversation with this guy. He's a preacher. I'm like, geez, just like, I'm in the zone here with these other guys in the biz or whatever. And, you know, sort of talk about interreligious dialogue with these guys. But there was a guy down in Colorado Springs, and we were at the hot springs. Yeah, it's kind of the beach culture for us. And Lisa and I were taking a moment before I went on tour. And he started talking, and we started talking, you know, and he was very interested in the whole, like you're saying, these visions or these mystical revelations.
1: Yeah.
0: And I just sort of had to say this kind of thing that I actually heard from Eddie Griffin, the comedian. It's like everybody's getting into their messenger. What is the message? Like the vision. What is the vision telling you? That I'm not surprised at visions, man. They happen, man.
1: Yeah.
0: Like, you know, the wheel inside the wheel is burning, you know. Mm-hmm. But what is that saying to you? Mm-hmm. And a lot of times it's just saying peace and love and serenity and harmony and loving your enemies, which is so difficult, right? And so this guy says, you know, he kind of follows me around. And I was like, okay, man, I'm done with this conversation. I'm kind of on vacation here, man, you know. Like, and he says, well, so what was the most amazing vision you had? And I said, you know what the most amazing vision I had was? There, over the pandemic, one of my sponsees called me up, and he was freaking out. And he was thinking about going back on drugs. I'm glad he called me. And I was freaking out. But I didn't say anything.
1: Yeah.
0: I just listened to him.
1: Yeah.
0: And I got off the phone, and we were both kind of calm from this conversation. And they say, you know, it's like one addict helping another. It's actually in the Bible, too. It's like, when two or more are there in my name, so shall I there be too, which is a good book. And all the chapter and verses slipping away because I've been studying so much esoteric Buddhism. So anyway, I got off the phone, and my girlfriend was like, what's wrong? What's the matter with you? I was like, I don't know. I have this, like, contented, like, warm, fuzzy feeling. I think I'm turning into a nice person. This feels really weird, you know? But that kind of thing. Like, that's what all those visions are for, man.
1: Yeah.
0: Is to get back to just being a good person. And that already lies within us.
1: Yeah.
0: This luminosity, you know, endowed with all the supreme qualities of wisdom and charity and love and goodness, you know, and goodness in the sense of, you know, helping, you know, or supporting people on their, and finding their good aims, you know.
1: Yeah.
0: And it's very difficult sometimes because there's a lot going on in the world.
1: It is difficult, but, you know, the good, the best things are never easy.
0: This is true.
1: So, I mean, as a witness by 20 years of sobriety, congratulations.
0: Well, I'm working on it one day at a time. I had a friend who, God bless him, since passed away as well.
1: Yeah.
0: But he got 40 years, and I went to his 40-year, you know, a little celebration, and he took a 40-year chip, and then he took a one-day-at-a-time chip, and he said, man, I don't know how to get 40 years. I know how to get one day at a time. It just adds up, man, you know? So we'll just keep coming back, you know, you know?
1: Well, I do hope that we have reached somebody out there, whether you know somebody. I'm in a position where I've been with someone that's been struggling with this, and my heart goes out to you because I know how difficult that is.
0: It's and it's, you know, there's Al-Anon, too, for us that are trying to take care of ourselves, and it's beyond our control. And you just pray for them. And then sometimes when we get healthy, other people pick up on that healthiness, you know, too. And but you can't get anybody sober, and you know, it's a program for people who want it, not for people who need it. And so we just keep working it, you know. So,
1: and I'm so glad you're here. I really am, because thank you for making that decision. And you know,
0: well, thanks for helping me celebrate, man. You know, I was telling you, like, you know, when I first got sober, I didn't really even talk about it with anybody. But now I can be like, hey, man, it's just what I do, you know.
1: I think it's amazing. Well, I think it's a huge,
0: I go on tour and I play gigs and I do radio shows, but the one common thing, and this was definitely mostly true before pandemic, because now I just get online, you know, it's so easy. But, like, I go to meetings all over the place. You know, I'll go to a meeting tonight and just, you know, you have a pre-made, you know. The funny joke is that, you know, for people out there that are hip to recovery and that, you know, the joke is, or the funny phrase is, it's like, you don't ever have to drink or use again if that's causing you problems, you know. That's the good news. But the bad news is, now all those people in AA, they're your friends, you know. It's like, oh yeah, these cool people, you know. And you meet these great crazy people, you know. You're like, oh my god, I'm one of these people too. So I'll go to a meeting tonight. But yeah, thanks for helping me celebrate here, and thanks for spinning the discs and having me play a couple here, you know. It's great.
1: Should absolutely
0: you want to play one from the album?
1: I would love to. I'm gonna go ahead and do that. I'm gonna play out on that, and I also am gonna I'm going to end out with a couple of songs.
0: Very cool.
1: From Carl Ritchie and 706 Union Ave, because
0: Right on.
1: They are going to be, I want to make sure I
0: Very
1: get this,
0: cool.
1: I want to make sure I get this information

0: out.
1: They
0: are going to be at the, okay, hang on one second. They are going to be at the Hygienic, and I want to make sure I get out the information. The Hygienic is so close to where we are broadcasting right now. This is going to be at the beautiful Art Park, the Frank Loomis Palmer theater there. I believe that's what they call it. Amphitheater, rather, is what they call it. And this is going to be this Saturday, July the 18th. Carl has some brand new music out. Baby Doll's Kitchen is the name of it. I'm sure that you're going to be able to get your copy when you're out there. But what I'm going to do is I'm going to play us out with a couple of tunes before our next DJ gets in. And let's go with that second cut that you recommended.
1: Yeah, Lose These Blues. Yeah, it's
0: Yeah, I think I got that queued up right, because it's
1: right
0: a double
1: on.
0: Album, but I believe I've got this right. So I'm going to play that, and then I'm going to go right into one of Carl's tunes, and then I'll come on back and say goodbye, because I don't want to step over anyone's toes here. So thank you all so much, Right
1: yeah,
0: Reverend.
1: Thank
0: you.
1: So,
0: I really appreciate being
1: Always
0: here today.
1: Always a pleasure. Thank you, Allie. God
0: all
1: bless
0: right,
1: you for
0: and,
1: what you do.
0: And God bless you for making your way into the campus today. You are a man of great patience.
1: I got a little tour driving around. Thanks for the note. Though.
0: And it counts as exercise, too.
1: Yeah, that's right. Get
0: all
1: your
0: right,
1: steps in.
0: All right.
1: Right
0: here
1: on.
0: We go. Listeners, thank you so much. Really appreciate you being out there. You've got Allie doing more mojo right here on WCNI New London 90.9 FM.

0: All right, brand new Carl Ritchie, 706 Union Ave, Saturday night, The Hygienic. And I do implore you to check out hygienic.org. They have some great stuff. And this is a wonderful outdoor venue that you never have to really worry about the weather. It's covered, wonderful dance floor, fabulous raised stage. And, you know, they really are truly the anchor of the art scene here in New London. So definitely should be on everybody's hit list for this summer, for every summer. There's so much going on there. Hope you'll check them out. And congratulations to Carl and the band, Baby Doll's Kitchen. Great new release. Thank you so much. Let me quickly, driving high, still a DUI. Had to make sure you knew about that. Always use responsibly. BeInTheKnowConnecticut.org is where you can go for more information on that. I want to thank my guest today. Thank you so much, Reverend Freak Child, for coming on in. I do appreciate your time. Appreciate you all out there as well. Thank you so much for tuning in. Always an absolute honor and pleasure to have this platform. And I'm going to play one more PSA as I scoot on out of here. And then we're going to play out. So thank you all so much. Next week, Ray Green, Tower of Power, and now playing with Santana is going to be my guest. Can't wait to speak with him. Thank you all so much. Have a wonderful Tuesday till Tuesday. And until next Tuesday, later on.
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On a sunny Tuesday afternoon, as we sit high atop the campus here at Connecticut College, this is Malcolm Martin. As we kick things off, that was the Beat Freaks earlier tweaking Rick James, or I should say Rick Shames, some of his friends call him. Right after that, Street Sounds, that's The Bomb. These sounds fall into my mind. The Bucketheads, Norman Doré on the remix. In the background, music from Saeed Yunan, a thing called Smart Move, as we continue to pick up the pace here. 90.9, Malcolm Martin. Our number is here, 860-439-2850. 860-439-2851. A killer shout out to Eric from Groton out there. Also, Maisie and the girl crew from Mystic. What's going on? Killer shout out to the lovely Donna out there. How you doing, hon? The wifey. How you been? You're cruising at 90.9 Connecticut College Dance Radio. We're going till 3. Keep it here.

The place to be on a Tuesday afternoon, Malcolm Lauren. In the background, Janet Jackson on Helium. No Sleep. Before this, you heard Reva Starr with The Velvet Zone. Actually, we heard Sound of the Beat. That's a Born to Funk. 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As we continue to pick up the pace, music from Yaz, Todd Terry on the remix. This is Malcolm Martin on a Tuesday afternoon. An overcast, sort of sunny. Well, the sun is there, but it's maybe a little muggy Tuesday afternoon. It's cool. It's hot. Let's go. We're going till 3. Keep it here.

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They call him the Funky Haitian, Claude Monet. The Voodoo Bounce. As we continue to pick up the pace, sitting high atop the campus here at Connecticut College, Malcolm Martin in the place. Before this, you heard I Feel For You, Kid Massive and Savage. With Alexandria Prince on vocals.

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1: The place to be on a Tuesday afternoon. Overcast slightly. Music from Ed Sheeran. As we work the Bad Habits. Before this, the Disco Junkies remixing Stevie Wonder. Always. Ain't No Sunshine from Lawrence Emeka and Crazy Beefa. As they reworked Bill Withers' Ain't No Sunshine. We're going to get deep down into Makossa, man. Connecticut College Dance Radio, Malcolm Martin in the place. On a Tuesday afternoon. We're going till 3, keep it here.

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You and me on another galaxy, floating around in ecstasy. 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

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We want to dance. We want to do the black tea dance. Music from Jack Morick. As we sit high atop the campus, you're crunching ones and zeros. You just heard from Adam Bayer and Leighton Giordani, featuring Green Velvet doing the space date. Before that, Rhythm is a Dancer. That's, well, you know, Snap. Block and Crown on the remix with Mikel Talusa. As we continue to pick up the pace. Killer, shout out to DJ Greg, who, the crew. Also DJ Joe Enriquez, how you doing out there, man? Killer, shout out to DJ Paulie Walnuts. What's up? It's you, Paulie Moons. I know you. Just kidding, man. You're cruising at 90.9 Connecticut College Dance Radio. Paulie and the Lovely Death. This is The Dancer with Malcolm Martin. We're going to three, keep it here.

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1: Hey, everybody. We are
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Just heard from Shout. Thing called Algorithm. That's that's the Ukrainian dance group doing that. Before this, you heard Smoke and Mirrors. That's Jerome Ismai and Alistair, featuring London Thor. Started the set off with Robert Miles' Children, the Dolphin Trance Mix. We have Aura Sonic and Steiny Groove. I should say Steiny Grove in the background. And Headstrong doing I Won't Fall. Right there. 90.9. As we trance things up here on a Tuesday afternoon.

The Air Cruising at 90.9 Connecticut College Dance Radio. Music from the New World featuring Gert Euning. Thing called Imperium. Before this, you heard I Won't Fall. That's Headstrong and Orosonic featuring Steiny Grove on vocals. As we continue to pick up the pace, trance things up. This is the Dancing with Malcolm Martin on a Tuesday afternoon. I want to keep it here. We got Marcel Woods in the background tuning up. Thing called Cherry Blossom. Ben Gold on the remix. We want to send this one out to Joey and the Trance Crew out in East Line. What's up, guys?

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Trance Radio, if you will. We want to send this one out to Tony and the trance crew over at Subbase. What's up, guys? You're cruising at 90.9 Connecticut College Dance Radio. 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This is Malcolm Martin as we sit high up the campus here, crunching ones and zeros.

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0: You're cruising at 90.9 Connecticut College Dance Radio. Charles J on the Quincy Jones remix. They didn't call him Q for nothing. Quincy Jones, the man. Before this, you heard Aretha Franklin. Eric Cooper on the remix. Connecticut's own Eric Cooper on the remix. Earlier, we started the set off Eartha Kitt, Jyoti Vanelli, Angelo Ferreri on the remix on that one. We got Eric Faria on the remix on this one. Actually, he's singing on this one. It's a cool Barry White sound alike. This is Malcolm Martin. We're going till 3. Keep it here. Don't forget Uncle Ken, the rummage sale comes up at 3 o'clock. Keep it here.
1: 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But I don't know about that. As many times as we've loved and

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You're cruising at 90.9 Connecticut College Radio as we get ready to wind things up. Music from Judge Jules and Richard Bedford on this one, Burn in the Sun. We just heard from Frankie Knuckles and B. Slade doing a Get Over You. Can't Get Enough of Your Love, the Barry White original. That was Eric Faria on the vocals on that one.

Yes, folks, that's it for me. I'm out of here. Coming up next, it's Uncle Ken with the Rummage Sale. In the background, that's Sister Nancy from Jamaica. She's one of the first female DJ MCs from Jamaica. On the remix here, it's Aguile Placencia and George Privati. What a bomb bomb. Before this, you heard Parami from Luca Debonair. Amo Este Libre from DJ Meese, and that's it for me. I'm out of here. Coming up next, it's Uncle Ken with the Rummage Sale. He's going to take you all the way until in the wee hours of the afternoon. Anyway. And we'll leave you with some Lou Rawls. See ya.

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Well, today is an interesting day. Today is Shark Awareness Day. It's National Chimpanzee Day, and it's Orca Day. Now, I don't particularly see that as being fair. I mean, to me, if you're a shark, you want your own day. If you're a chimp, you want your own day. If you're an orca, the same thing. But you got all three for the price of one. Oh, dear. Here's Simon and Garfunkel.

So what do you think? Instead of Uncle Ken's rummage sale, maybe today should be Uncle Ken's zoo? It doesn't have the same ring to it, but that's what we're going to do, okay? So, except for the tributes, and they're coming up in just a few minutes, except for the tributes, the songs, well, they're about zoo animals. No farm animals, no pets, but we may kind of stretch the rules a little bit here and there, maybe. Okay, so that's what we're doing today. So we're at the zoo, 860-439-2850. Good enough? I think so. All right, let's play a couple songs, then let's do the tributes. All right, here's the Casey Sisters. Ah, the good old Casey Sisters.

for more.

0: This is Bird Note. Ecologist Adrian Doctor was entranced by birds at an early age.
1: I grew up in the Netherlands, close to the sea, in the city of Haarlem. And, you know, there were a lot of migratory birds around. So I would climb on a dune top and sit there early in the morning and just see all these birds go by. I was very fascinated with common swifts. They're really the sound of the summer, and you hear them screeching over your house, even if you live in a city like I did. But the cool thing about these birds is they're really ultimate flyers.
0: Common swifts spend most of their lives in the air. They migrate thousands of miles between continents, feasting on flying insects, and even sleeping on the wing. In fact, the only time swifts need to land is while they're nesting.
1: And after that, they're just off, and they fly almost for 10 months, nonstop, through the air. That really fascinated me, that birds can be so adapted to flight and just be such an ultimate flyer.
0: Today, Adrian uses weather radar to study how birds migrate and what people can do to protect them on their journey. 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I'm Joni Franklin.

All right, what do we hear, Uncle Ken? Well, we started off with At the Zoo, Simon and Garfunkel, because that's where we're at for the next 3 hours, gang. Then you heard The Grizzly Bear Stomp by the Casey Sisters. I like that quite a bit. And then you heard Red Riding Hood and the Wolf by Bunker Hill. Remember him? Remember him during Revolutionary War, I think. That's what we're doing. Okay, we're gonna get to the tributes right now. And they're curious ones. Next week will be Lindsey Graham. Next week will be, Sam Neill. By the way, while I think of it, because if I don't say it when I think of it, it slips my mind. I'd like to thank Jim very much last week for filling in for me. It was pretty interesting because I got to hear a decent amount of the show. And here I was in New Hampshire, and of course I had to stream it, obviously, but it came in perfectly clear. Now, in Norwich, put it on the radio, and it's all because of the antenna and everything. So, thank you, Jim. I appreciate it in a big way. And we'll talk about that again in, a couple hours. You'll see. All right, first up, Louise Lasser. Now, Louise Lasser was married to Woody Allen and was in a few Woody Allen movies. I Take the Money and Run, which is the first Woody Allen movie I ever saw. Bananas, Everything You Wanted to Know About Sex. But I think that she really gained popularity with the Norman Lear comedy Mary Hartman, which was on a year and a half, and I thought I saw it regularly, even though I keep reading that it was after the nightly news. Like late night news. That'd be 11:30, 12. Jeez, even when I was younger, I didn't keep hours like that. Let's put it that way. And that ended up evolving. That was set in a fictional town in Ohio, Fernwood, Ohio, and that evolved within a couple of years to another Norman Lear spoof of a sitcom called Fernwood Tonight, starring Martin Mull and Fred Willard. And that I thought was hilarious. So Louise Lasser passed away this week. And then two musicians, both of whom were stars, were important in two genres of music I wasn't fond of. But they're guilty pleasures. I like both of them. First up was Victor Willis, who was a founder and lead singer and primary songwriter, and was the cop in The Village People. And yeah, he wrote YMCA, and he wrote Macho Man, and they were guilty pleasures. I wasn't a disco fan, but I kind of liked The Village People for some reason. Another genre of music I wasn't real fond of was power ballads. And then there was Meatloaf and Jim Steinman, who wrote these Wagnerian songs, one of which was Total Eclipse of the Heart. Bonnie Tyler passed away this week. It was funny. She was referred to on the NBC News as music legend. And then, no. Bruce Springsteen's a music legend. Mick Jagger, Linda Ronstadt. Bonnie Tyler had two hits. But to me, it didn't make her a music legend. All right. First up, Louise Lasser. Just an excuse to play a song that I

this is Bird Note. Look high into the top branches of a tall tree, and you may see the source of this call, a bald eagle. Yes, that squeaky door sound comes from the official bird of the United States of America. Sitting about 3 feet tall, this majestic bird has a wingspan of more than 6 feet. Stretch your arms as far as you can, and imagine a bird whose reach is even greater. Mature bald eagles have snowy white heads and tails, and powerful dark brown bodies. Their eyes, beaks, and taloned feet are shades of bright orange and yellow. Immature bald eagles, on the other hand, look so different that early ornithologists thought they were another species entirely. Young bald eagles are a patchwork of dark mottled colors, and their eyes, feet, and beaks are drabber shades of gray, brown, and yellow. It can take young eagles up to 4 years before they grow into their iconic adult colors. Even with a call that sounds like a rusty gate, the bald eagle is lord of the landscape. Go eye to eye with a bald eagle when you come to our website, birdnote.org. I'm Michael Stein.

No, I don't think she's a music legend. But I have to admit, overwrought though it may be, I like both Macho Man and I like Total Eclipse of the Heart. I really do. And I like Meatloaf's Bat Outta Hell album. It was a brief moment of weakness, I guess, huh? We started to set off with Louise, which is a great song. Paul Siebel. Linda Ronstadt also recorded. That was for Louise Lasser. The only connection is the name. Macho Man, The Village People. That was for Victor Willis, the songwriter, the lead singer, and the founder of The Village People. And Total Eclipse of the Heart was for Bonnie Tyler. All right. Next 2.5 hours, all songs about zoo animals. And this is a request, and I'm cheating because it's not in the title. But I really, really like this song. So I'm going to play it.

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Seen the many variations of circus clowns. Seen the helpless suffer. Ah, does anyone care? Yes, I've seen these things.

I've searched for answers. I've read the news. I've tried so hard to make dreams come true.

these things. And I've seen the bear. The bear is there. Oh, he's everywhere.

Hi, you are listening to Uncle Ken's Zoo. Remember when he used to be Uncle Ken's Rummage Sale? Uncle Ken's Zoo on WCNI Newland 90.9 from Connecticut College and streaming on WCNIRadio.org. Yes, we are at the zoo today. We're at the zoo for all 3 hours. I thought, for those people who want one genre of music from me, boy, that ain't happening. This has definitely been all over the lot. I think this is big fun. Anyhow, let's see. We started the set off with Midnight at the Oasis. Take Your Camel to Bed. Maria Muldaur, I request. It kind of was cheating, but I like that song an awful lot. So thank you. Then the next one, you probably thought that instrumental was my by Mir Bis Duchesne. Well, yeah, but I don't know who Harry Orlov is, but he called it The Bear Missed the Train. I like that. That was nice. Pretty Flamingo, Manfred Mann. I thought it sounded great when it came out. It still sounds great. Bear Cat by Samantha Newcomb. The Man Who Wrestles the Bear, Southern Culture on the Skids. And that was for Tom as a substitute request. You'll notice there are a lot of bears today. I mean, you see a lot of bears in the zoo. Well, there you go. I've Seen the Bear, James Talley. Big Chief Buffalo Nickel, a.k.a. Desert Blues, Leon Redbone. That was for Linda. And then you heard a request for Mike called Ape is High by Mandrill. I'm on Mandrill. I think I was stationed in New Jersey at Fort Dix, and WMMR played a lot of Mandrill. 860-439-2850 will work just well. All right, here's Bear Necessities. I know, we're sort of cheating, but I think there's a pun involved there.

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5: What do I have in my mind? Check in with myself and see what's there. I really enjoyed going back to Utah, where the men are men and the sheep are all nervous. Only place to get virgin wool from is a sheep that can outrun the Mormons and the Republicans. I love Utah, the different state of Utah. I miss it a lot. You know, I was blacklisted out of that state after running for the Peace and Freedom Party, the U.S. Senate in 1968. Eldridge Cleaver was our standard bearer. Imagine Eldridge on the ballot in Utah. Hey, that was a rare time. And we took 6,000 votes in Utah, the effect of which was I couldn't get a job in the place anymore. And I was black. So that's when Rosalie Sorrell suggested, they say, why don't you leave and try to make a living telling stories and singing songs? That's how I got into this. Want to do something good for yourself, go to Utah and get thrown out. I do miss it a lot, you know. Can't wait for the younger kid to get some growth on him so I can go down there and take him shark fishing in the Great Salt Lake. You didn't know? Well, now, you know, you read the tourism publicity brochures in Utah, they say swim in the Great Salt Lake. It's dense like the Dead Sea. You bounce, you bob like a cork. Don't do it, for hell's sake. There's sharks out there. How it come about? It was Brigham Young. Remember Brigham Young, prophet, seer, and revelator of the Church of Jesus Christ of Latter-day Saints, Mormon? Polygamists, they were polygamists then. In Utah, polygamy was a kind of profit sharing. He used to say, I don't care how you bring them, as long as you bring them young, he'd say. That's a Utah joke, by God. One of the reasons I'm not there anymore. No, Brigham Young was a primitive genius. He looked at that body of salt water and said, why don't we have merchant marine out here? Why don't we have shipping? Built a seaport, Corinne, Utah, up in Box Elder County. Of course, it's a ghost town now, tumbleweeds blowing down the street. But the iron-bottom boats wouldn't draft enough in that heavy water, and every slightest swell they would pitch over, and that was it for merchant marine on the Great Salt Lake. Then he thought, well, now, why don't we have this enormous body of salt water? Why don't we have whale fisheries like they do in Nantucket, and he's a New Englander, New Bedford. Well, he sent the big barrel wagons, hand to God, I wouldn't lie about something like this, sent the big barrel wagons, ox drawn, up Echo Canyon, over South Pass, over the plains, over the Platte River, back to New Bedford, New Beige, filled those wagons full of salt water and little baby, you should pardon the expression, sperm whales. Well, drug them all the way back to Utah and turned them loose in the Great Salt Lake. And oh, they did breed. I mean, there were no natural predators. They just filled up the Great Salt Lake, the damn sperm whales. At one time, you could have walked across Bear River Bay on the backs of the sperm whales, ganged up there to feed on the brine shrimp. You doubt my veracity, Shaggy. True, it's true. There was one in particular. Oh, there was this, what happened was, you know, because they got so clogged up there at the mouth of the Weber River that Brigham Young, another great idea, he sent those same barrel wagons up Echo Canyon, over South Pass, over the plains, the Platte River, back to New Bedford, filled them full of salt water and little baby killer sharks, drug them back over the plains, turned them loose in the Great Salt Lake, and oh, they grew up, they ate every last sperm whale in the Great Salt Lake. It's been years since anybody's seen a sperm whale in the Great Salt Lake. But now there's a plethora of sharks out there. Don't swim in it, for God's sake. There's one big one that used to cruise back and forth by Corinne Point up there in Box Elder County. I went up there 1 year. People have been trying to catch it for years. I didn't want to catch it. It lived a long time, and it deserved to live a lot longer. I wanted to see if it was as big as everybody said it was. I wasn't going to swim out there with a tape measure. I had an Army surplus rangefinder from Western Trading down on State Street by the Lyric Theater, and I had a new dollar pocket watch with a second hand on it. I was going to estimate a distance from the shore, time it in transit, and through a complex series of mathematical computations, estimate its length. But I wasn't paying attention to what I was doing. I tripped over a piece of driftwood and dropped my new dollar pocket watch into the water. Well, it sank like a stone. That shark turned on its tail, dove down, and swallowed my new dollar pocket watch. 10 years later, almost to the day, I was up there, box elder, with my boy, Duncan. I was ready. That shark was still alive and cruising. I had a big three-prong hook. I had a quarter-inch nylon rope, some ham hocks for bait. I swung that thing around and flung it out there, and that shark bit. For 4 solid hours, my boy and I pulled on that rope, the sweat pouring off of our pain-racked bodies. We finally got it pulled up onto the beach. I cut it open. I reached inside. Now, you probably think I'm going to tell you that I found my old pocket watch and it was still ticking. This is Santa Cruz. You're not that dumb. I found a pawn ticket.

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1: Well, we're just about halfway through. I kind of miss Uncle Ken's rummage sale, although it certainly is a zoo today, isn't it? Let's see. Let me tell you, we heard, okay. We started off with Bear Necessities by Sammy Rose, followed by The Lion Sleeps Tonight, The Tokens, by request for Jack. Later Alligator, that was the original for See You Later Alligator, as done by Bill Haley and the Comets. That was Bobby Charles, Robert Charles Guidry, who, Cajun singer-songwriter, terrific. I love his stuff. I love his stuff a lot. And that was the original. Then you heard Shark Fishing. Bruce Utah Phillips. That was requested by Bridget. Utah Phillips, I guess I very probably... There's been one song I probably played more than any other in my 22 years on the air. And it's probably Daddy, What's a Train? Which is ironic, because I don't own it. But there's a copy of it here in the station, on vinyl, and it's a song that my buddy Dan taped for me years ago. I just loved it, and my son loved it, and just a wonderful, wonderful song. And Utah Phillips used to play the New Haven area quite frequently, and he was quite a raconteur as well as a singer. It was kind of nice. Then you heard Monkey Jive by Sheb Woolley. Yes, Sheb Woolley, the man who brought you Purple People Eater. And we finished up, I thought that was really good, got a hot thing called Trapeze Over an Open Bear Trap. That was Skip Heller's Hot Six, playing some nice stuff. That was good. That was good. We're halfway done. If there's a request you want to hear about zoo animals, 860-439-2850. We have a couple requests in the hopper. All right, this next song, frankly, is for me, because I think it's the greatest song of the last 1,000 years. And anytime I get a chance to play this, I do. I just love it. So this is for me.

All right, I hope a couple people have patience. This two requests. One was a phone request from earlier in the show, and one was for Dan. And this is just absolutely a wonderful song.

Now, I know that I have reference points to music more than the average person. But I remember the first time I ever heard that song. I was driving down Massachusetts Avenue in Cambridge, Mass., outside of Boston, driving down, and I don't have any idea what station was on the radio, but that song came on. I don't know if I even recognized it as Bruce Coburn originally. Oh, I just thought it was so good, and it still sounds great. Oh, by the way, you are listening to Uncle Ken's Zoo, or the Rummage Sale, if you will, on WCNI New London 90.9 from Connecticut College, and streaming on WCNIRadio.org. It was funny, I just put the radio on at home in Norwich, and Stacey was coming up pretty strong this morning. I don't know if it still is, but I'll find out from Linda. We got, you know, a choice of streaming. I'm still a radio fan. But all right, let me tell you what we heard, and then I'll tell you what's happening next week. We started the set with the greatest song of the last 11 million years. That's the Dolphins, Fred Neil. Man, there are some songs. I wonder where the Lions are is one of them. Dolphins, oh, they just are perfect. They're just perfect. I mean, Fred Neil's deep voice, rich voice, just the arrangement. Oh, good stuff. Then you heard The Boy Who Cried Wolf, Tom Russell. And then a suggestion from Jim. That was truly a surreal version of Rocky Raccoon. That was Richie Havens. I had never heard that before. I don't know if I liked it, but it was all right. The Sidewinder Sleeps Tonight, R.E.M. Octopus's Garden by the Beatles. I've Got a Tiger by the Tail, also suggested by Jim. Buck Owens. Roadrunner, Jonathan Richman and the Modern Lovers. A Roadrunner's a bird, I know that. I'm not sure if you see him in the zoo. Maybe doing Santa Fe, New Mexico or something. And we finished up with Wondering Where the Lions Are. Request both from a caller and for Dan. Love it, love it, love it, love it, love it. Next week is an unusual one. On July 21st, I don't even know what year this was. It was not in the article that I read. On July 21st of some year, the lowest recorded temperature was recorded. It was Antarctica, which is not, you know, in the southern hemisphere where it's winter right now. It was 128.6 degrees Fahrenheit below zero. Now, I am not a fan of the heat and humidity. I've always maintained that I think I'd rather have it cold than oppressively hot. Well, maybe not 128.6 degrees below zero. So, what's the show next week? I'm doing songs about the cold, obviously. Which, psychologically, if it's another hot day, like it is today, it should make you feel cooler, right? All right. So, it could have cold in the title, it could have cool in the title. You could have snow or winter or ice. No, I'm not playing Ice Ice Baby. I'm really not. I mean, I know how disappointed you were when he did not appear at the that celebration. I know. It was tough. And, you know, like Victor Willis having died, you know, who was going to do YMCA? Oh, it's tough, tough, tough, tough. Okay, so next week, you'll be keeping cool. All right? And also a tribute thus far to Lindsey Graham and to Sam Neill. Okay? Now, the week after,
Remember that fellow was on last week? That guy, Jim? Jim the Wonka Vader, the pride of old Saybrook? He's going to be on again. Yeah, I'll be kidnapped again and headed for another vacation with the gang, the Massachusetts Mafia. So Jim is sitting in for me again in 2 weeks. Okay? The 28th of July. All right? That's what's going on. We got another hour. 860-439-2850. Here's an oldie. This is Herb Jeffries.

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Okay, Eleanor, so I headed into the stacks with great confidence. Bunch of Cramps albums, bunch of Echoes in the Bunnymen album. None of them. We're talking about a dozen albums. None of them had the songs you mentioned. However, at least, I'm going to do a substitute request for the Cramps. I'm going to play a John Prine song right now, and then I'm going to play a Cramps song. It's nothing about monkeys. It's about cuckoos. You find them in a zoo, right? Here's John Prine.

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Ah, my substitute request isn't working. Eleanor, this is crazy. Eleanor, I'm going to try to put it in a different CD player. I'm going to talk. Now it's not working at all. This is awful. Ah, I'm playing another song.

0: Eleanor, I'm convinced. I put this CD in a different CD player, and it went defective also. It's not the CD player. It's the conspiracy against the city of Preston. Sorry. We'll try this.
1: What was the nicest one? I meant I was changing from a finger to a plectrum.

Rikki Tikki Tavi, the mongoose who kills snakes. And when I was a young man, I thought there were organisations to kill my snakes for me. I was told, i.e. the church, i.e. the government, i.e. school. But as I got a little older, I learned to kill my snakes myself.

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We've got about a half an hour left. We heard Flamingo, Herb Jeffries, Panther in Michigan, Michael Smith, Bear Creek Blues, John Prine, Bow-Legged Bear, Kit Carson, Ricky Tikki Tavi, Mongoose, Donovan, Let's Keep Going. Here's another suggestion from Jim.

About a million years ago, back in the heydays of vinyl, Warner Brothers used to have a promo. They would give really bargain price two record sets. And they were pretty much featuring artists who they had kind of hopes for, but they weren't selling particularly well. I remember one of the ones that I have, Warner Brothers Songbook. There was early Van Dyke Parks, early Randy Newman. And there was one song that struck me. You're going to hear it right now. It's by Sal Valentino. Sal Valentino was one of the lead singers of the Bo Brummels. And this song I just thought was absolutely fabulous. And you know what? It still sounds great.

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Well, I thought that this show was definitely 3 hours of whimsy. I kind of enjoyed the stuff I played. Isn't it nice to know that I've enjoyed the music that I brought? Well. We started the set off with Elephant by Jason Isbell. Another suggestion by Jim the Wonka Vader. Alligator Man, Sal Valentino. Sal Valentino was one of the lead singers of the Bo Brummels. I think that's an old Jimmy Martin song. I'm not sure. It's awful good. The Bumbling Bear, Ian Whitcomb. White Dove. I mean, I'm not sure a dove exactly a zoo animal, but, well. That was the Charles River Valley Boys, Boston's greatest bluegrass band. Crocodile Walk, John Mayall, a request for Mike. Crazy as a Loon, John Prine. Wild Mustang, that was for Eleanor. Eleanor, they got the horses in, after all. That was Peter Rowan and Tony Rice. And the last thing you heard was Bear in Your Bed, a pretty staggering thought. It was by Little Sophie. I have no idea who Little Sophie is, but I like it. Poutine Dreams is going to take you until 9 with this gravy and cheddar cheese, the whole 9 yards. Man, the French fries that are in this room right now are staggering. We got time for one more. I opened the show with a song about a zoo. That was a suggestion from my buddy Dan. I'm going to close the show with a song about a zoo. That was a suggestion from my buddy Jim. All right, this is Spirit. This is Animal Zoo. We'll see you next week with cold songs. Remember that? The temperature was, I have it here. Don't go away. 128.6 degrees below zero Fahrenheit. With that, walk out into the sun, Ken. Here's Spirit. See you next week.

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All right. That was just Galaxy 500 covering the Sex Pistols submission during the Peel sessions back in the mid-2000s. We started off that set with Patti Smith playing Break It Up with the guitar by the extraordinarily talented Tom Verlaine. After that we had Spaceman 3 covering Mudhoney's When Tomorrow Hits, Palace Music with Work Hard, Play Hard, and before Galaxy 500 we had Mad Season with I Don't Know Anything. I often feel that way myself. Alright, we're gonna go right into the next set of music here with Can and Thief.

All right. That was just Mudhoney with It Is Us. We started off that set with Can Thief, followed by Stereolab playing Outer Accelerator, Ride with Nowhere, Suicide with Ghost Rider, and that was Mudhoney. I got a couple PSAs for us, and then we'll come right back in with some Meat Puppets. New music series at the Conn College Arboretum. The Connecticut College Arboretum has started a summer music series. Their next show is on Tuesday, July 21st, featuring the band Multiplier, and on Tuesday, August 18th, with the band Red Lion. 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Alright, we're going to go into the next set of music here, and it is Oh Me, Meat Puppets.

The time is 7 p.m. You are listening to WCNI New London, WCNIRadio.org, and 90.9 on the FM dial. Alright. That was just Savage Republic with Next to Nothing. And we started that set off with Meat Puppets with Oh Me. Followed by Codeine covering Joy Division's Atmosphere. And then we had Joy Division doing Atrocity Exhibition. I don't know why I've picked such aggressive music for this first hour, but we're gonna mellow it out a little bit here. This is Low with Words.

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Gotta find a woman, be good to me.

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this next song will be moving along. Out of this vein. It's called The Ballad of the Hulk. You know, I used to share a tailor with David Bruce Banner.

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If I just got angry, but I never got angry. Maybe I should have. I could have cleared some things away in those old Bill Bixby.

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All right. I think I was looking at the lyrics of what the first hour of music there, and it was kind of aggressive, but maybe it's just the heat getting to me. So I decided to cool it down a little bit. We started that set off with Low in Words, followed by Bill Callahan covering the Grateful Dead's Easy Wind, then Talk Talk with Eden, and then another Bill Callahan track with The Ballad of the Hulk. And we just finished off listening to Tindersticks' Seaweed. I'm going to read a couple PSAs for us, and then we're going to come back in with some ambient, some jazz, a cover of Aphex Twin song, and some other interesting stuff I found. Lung health. Did you know that you take about 23,000 breaths per day? 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All right. We're about halfway through the second hour here. And we're going to come back in with Ellery Saxel and Henry Solomon playing Seeing is Forgetting.

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The time is 7:55. 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We started off that set with Ellery Saxel and Henry Solomon playing Seeing is Forgetting. Then we had Dungan covering Aphex Twins' Alberto Balsam. Then we had Cole Poulos with After the Rain. And lastly, we heard Sun Ra and his orchestra playing Twin Stars of Fence. Alright, this next set will be a little bit funky. We're going to start it off with Syrinx, Hollywood Dreamhouse.